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1: Catholic social teaching, preserving what makes us human, and the age of AI. 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

0: 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I'm Garrett Farrell. Stay with us tonight for classical music. Next, Valerie Kaler and Performance Today. In our Nebraska forecast, there's a severe thunderstorm watch for the South Panhandle until 8 p.m. Mountain Time, South Central until 2 a.m. Central Time, and Southwest until midnight Central Time. A chance for showers and thunderstorms throughout the rest of the state. 50 in the South Panhandle, 64 for the Southeast, upper 50s everywhere else.
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2: Sometimes you hear people talk about building castles in the sky. Well, you used to hear people use that phrase. Anyway, it was a reference to daydreaming, imagining the future, building castles in the sky. Jennifer Higdon plays off that theme in her composition, Blue Cathedral, and adds a spiritual element. She says blue is the sky, where all possibilities soar. And cathedrals are a place of thought, growth, spiritual expression, a doorway into and out of this world. From APM, American Public Media, this is Performance Today. I'm Valerie Kaler. Jennifer Higdon's Blue Cathedral in concert at the Grand Teton Music Festival ahead this hour. We'll hear Blue Cathedral by Jennifer Higdon. It's on the way in just 5 minutes. Right now, one of her adrenaline-driven pieces. It's called Smash.

0: The individual and the collective, crossing paths, recrossing, drifting away from each other. Jennifer Higdon's Blue Cathedral was written in honor of the Curtis Institute of Music's 75th anniversary, but also as a remembrance of Higdon's brother, Andrew Blue, who'd passed away not too long before she started envisioning the composition. She says blue is the sky where all possibilities soar, and cathedrals are a place of thought, growth, spiritual expression, a doorway into and out of this world. That performance from an excellent place to see a big blue sky, the Grand Teton Music Festival in Jackson Hole, Wyoming. Stéphane Deneuve led the Grand Teton Music Festival Orchestra. In a moment, punishment for a job well done. 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
1: Trusted news and inspiring music, Nebraska Public Media. I'm Garrett Farrell. Thanks for joining us tonight. In our Nebraska forecast, there's a severe thunderstorm watch for South Central until 2 a.m. Central Time and the Southwest until 11 p.m. Central Time. A chance for showers and thunderstorms throughout the state tonight into tomorrow. Lows mostly around the 50s and 60s.
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2: 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She wrote the book Hamnet and co-wrote the screenplay for the film adaptation. 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

0: Piano Concerto No. 1 by Felix Mendelssohn. Jonathan Bloxam conducted the London Mozart Players and pianist Isita Kane Mason.
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2: 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She wrote the book Hamnet and co-wrote the screenplay for the film adaptation. 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
5: 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She wrote the book Hamnet and co-wrote the screenplay for the film adaptation. She has a new book called Land, about a father and son mapping 19th century Ireland after the devastation of the Great Famine. 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
4: 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I'm Genevieve Randall. I hope you stay with us for Bird Note and classical music on Morning Concert. Right now, a quick look at our Nebraska forecast. There is a slight chance for some thunderstorms in the panhandle, 30 to 40% chance in the eastern part of the state. As far as highs today, up to 77 in the southern panhandle, 80 to 84 degrees in the rest of the state. 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
7: This is Bird Note. Masonville Cove in South Baltimore is a special place to study birds. Once a dumping ground for sediment dredged from the harbor, the cove is now a popular urban wildlife refuge, says ecologist Sharon Dorsey.
8: And we have seen a return of wildlife, not just mammals, foxes, otters, but a lot of bird species.
7: Sharon is part of a licensed research team that's monitoring bird populations at the cove with a scientific catch and release technique called bird banding. Sharon weighs and measures the captured birds, then fits each with a uniquely numbered metal band.
8: It's like a bracelet that they'll wear for the rest of their lives.
7: That info is recorded in a global database. So if the banded bird is encountered at another station, researchers will know that it spent part of its life in Baltimore. And that's important
8: because not many stations are set up in urban environments. We are essentially trying to describe what birds are doing in these urban spaces. You don't think that they would thrive, but in fact, they find food and mates and other things for their survival.
7: Sharon says that over time, this data can reveal which species take refuge at Masonville Cove and how habitat restoration benefits urban birds. This is Blackbirders Week. To learn more, follow the hashtag Blackbirders Week on social media and visit birdnote.org. I'm Dara Miles Wilson.

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I'll be honest about that one. A little bit of a sad way to start our Tuesday here on Morning Concert, but also a relaxing and gentle way to start a Tuesday. That's the Swan of Tuonela. That's from the series of pieces based on Legends of the Kalevala, a Finnish epic. And those stories were inspirational to the composer Jean Sibelius, probably Finland's most favorite, or most famous, I should say, classical composer. That's from the Lemminkainen Suite. We heard the Academy of St. Martin in the Fields with that one. Neville Mariner conducting. I'm Genevieve Randall. It's great to be with you sharing music on this Tuesday. We all need a little relaxing music now and then with all of the things going on. We'll hear some music next from Ferruccio Busoni from his fourth ballet, C

he's often really behind the scenes in a sort of way with his chamber group that he co-founded. That is Trio Fontenay, and that's most often where he's heard. We get to hear him solo, Wolf Harden, playing the fourth ballet scene by Busoni.

German pianist Wolf Harden playing a piece titled Fourth Ballet Scene, written by the composer Ferruccio Busoni, here on this Tuesday on Nebraska Public Media. Thanks for choosing us, and thanks to listeners for supporting classical music here on this listener-supported station. Being able to connect you with inspiring music is part of our mission. We get some cowboy-inspired music coming up here yet this hour, and something seasonal, specifically for the month of June. That's all coming up. 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

There it is, your image of Michael Landon and others in the TV series, The Magnificent Seven. That is a theme by Elmer Bernstein. We heard a concert suite there from the Hollywood Bowl Orchestra. The composer himself, Elmer Bernstein, conducting. I'm Genevieve Randall. Great to be with you here on Nebraska Public Media, a listener-supported station. You often hear us say during membership drives that this isn't specifically a subscription. I mean, your dollars are really just going into programming and coming out as classical music in the case of morning concert. Subscriptions apply usually to things like magazines, especially back in Tchaikovsky's day. And there was a particular magazine that was issuing one Tchaikovsky piece for piano per month for a full year. Can you imagine getting a magazine and there's a brand new, fresh Tchaikovsky piece in it to play? It was a series called The Seasons, so there was one for each month. This was a monthly magazine. We'll hear the one that's from the month of June, A Barcarolle for June by Peter Ilyich Tchaikovsky. This is an orchestration of that original piano work from the Detroit Symphony Orchestra.

0: Some charming music there from Tchaikovsky, originally for piano. We get to hear an orchestral version there, thanks to Naimi Yerby and the Detroit Symphony Orchestra, of a selection from his work, The Seasons. Number 6 is June, a Barcarolle. Great for the month of June. Glad you're listening here to Nebraska Public Media and to Morning Concert. There's more inspiration coming up. We'll hear from a unique composer, Manuel Blancafort de Rosello. He's a 20th century composer who, part of his career, he founded a piano roll company. I mean, it was kind of a breakthrough technology at some point in history. He did also perform and write a lot of character pieces for piano, which became pretty popular in his hometown of Barcelona. He grew up just outside of Barcelona at his parents' hotel and spa. We can kind of imagine that we are there at a spa in Spain today as we listen to a piece that he called Sonatina Antique. That's coming up, performed by Miguel Villabila in just a few moments.
1: Composer Erlen Wallen says, quote, "It is a human instinct to be free, just as it is for the river to rush headlong to the sea." She wrote this music with freedom in mind, marking the anniversary of the abolition of the slave trade. Mighty River by Erlen Wallen on the next performance today from APM.
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That's a piece called Sonatina Antique, a kind of piece there, several pieces, I should say, for piano, a collection by Manuel Blancafort de Rosello, putting together different kinds of characters in each of those movements. That was pianist Miguel Villabila performing. This is Nebraska Public Media. I'm Genevieve Randall, and you're listening to Morning Concert. We've got a famous toccata and fugue next. Now, this would have originally been written by Johann Sebastian Bach for the pipe organ, but we've got an ensemble that was founded by David Hickman, who took his first trumpet lessons in Kimball, Nebraska. He founded the ensemble Summit Brass, and this is their version of the toccata and fugue in D minor.

Summit Brass with their version of the famous Johann Sebastian Bach Toccata and Fugue in D minor, a favorite for many people. It does have that sort of spooky vibe to it, but it's also just so powerful. Brass is a good substitution for pipe organ there. Glad that you heard that one with us here on Morning Concert on listener-supported Nebraska Public Media. Stay with us into the next hour. We'll connect you with more inspiring music, including a piece that Johannes Brahms wrote as a thank you note for an honorary degree that he had been given. It is kind of funny, though. His academic festival overture includes quite a number of college drinking songs of Brahms' day. We'll hear that one from the London Philharmonic Orchestra coming up here in just a few moments. Right now, let's take a look at our Nebraska forecast. There is a slight chance for some thunderstorms in the panhandle, about a 30 to 40% chance for thunderstorms in eastern Nebraska. Otherwise clear today, highs up to 77 in the southern panhandle. That is the coolest pocket, 80 to 84 degrees in the rest of the state. It's tonight that a slightly greater chance for thunderstorms moves in most places at about 40 to 50%. Lows around 55 west, 58 central, and 57 for the east. Also coming up here on Nebraska Public Media, Jill Blaine's job is to comfort the dying and usher them into the afterlife, something she's done many hundreds of times since her own death. Vigil by George Saunders is a playful, imaginative novel dealing with corporate greed and absolution. Hear a review on All About Books. Tune in Thursday, 12:06 Central after the NPR headlines, or find it online, nebraskapublicmedia.org/allaboutbooks.

The Academic Festival Overture by Johannes Brahms. A great piece to hear here this morning from the London Philharmonic Orchestra with Adrian Bolt conducting. A kind of thank you note from Johannes Brahms to a university that had given him an honorary degree. Glad you heard that one here on this Tuesday on Nebraska Public Media. A really interesting and uniquely different piece is next. Ahead, we'll hear some old favorites like Mozart's music, Wagner's music, but this one is a piece by Constant Lambert. If you haven't heard of this composer, he was a great admirer of a composer named Duke Ellington, an American composer, also really into poetry, and specifically in this case, poetry by Sacheverell Sitwell, not a poet that I heard of before researching Constant Lambert. Hamilton Hardy also helped with this particular project. Lambert's probably most famous piece is the one that you're going to hear. It's called the Rio Grande, a kind of secular cantata, first performed in 1929. You'll hear some classical concert hall sound, some jazz sound. He was also looking as inspiration to things like Frederick Delius' A Village, Romeo and Juliet, kind of blending styles in that piece. Also Broadway shows that blend styles. Let's hear Lambert's piece, The Rio Grande, from the BBC Concert Orchestra and BBC Singers. This recording also features pianist Catherine Stott and mezzo-soprano Della Jones.

A really unique work there that you don't get to hear too often, a kind of secular cantata called the Rio Grande, setting some poetry there and using a combination of styles. The Rio Grande was composed by Constant Lambert, and we heard pianist Catherine Stott, mezzo-soprano Della Jones, along with the BBC Concert Orchestra and singers. Great to have you with us for that one. And in just a moment, we get right back to some hits. In fact, one of the most major hits of classical music, with Mozart's pleasant, good mood music for a party, his serenade known as Eine kleine Nachtmusik, a little night music. We'll hear that from the Concert of Nations with Jordi Savall coming up here in just a few moments. 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The Glenn Miller Orchestra at the Lead Center on June 18th. Tickets at leadcenter.org.

Some music written for an evening party, the Eine kleine Nachtmusik, or A Little Night Music by Mozart. That was the Concert of Nations playing that music, led by Jordi Savall. I'm Genevieve Randall. In just about 9 minutes from now, we will catch up with news headlines, and then we'll hear more inspiring music on Afternoon Concert. In the meantime, though, we've got an overture from one of the epic operas by Richard Wagner that involves loyalty and love and devotion and proof of that devotion and a captain of a ship, and both the captain and the ship are ghosts. It's the Flying Dutchman Overture. Here's the Vienna Philharmonic Orchestra with George Schulte conducting.

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1: Duffin reports.
2: The Republicans' Big Beautiful Bill Act passed last year used major cuts to Medicaid to fund President Trump's policy priorities. A key way to get the cost of Medicaid down is to limit who can be on the public health plan. Right now, all but a few states allow any low-income adult to enroll. As of January, all of those adults from age 19 to 64 will have to prove that they are working or are exempt from the requirement. The Department of Health and Human Services has now published the details states need to set up the new system in a document that's nearly 400 pages long. Critics of the new rule say it takes a narrow view of medical exemptions, which could lead to many people with complicated health needs becoming uninsured. Selena Simmons Duffin, NPR News, Washington.
1: Voters in six states are going to the polls today for election primaries. They include California, where more than 60 candidates are seeking to replace outgoing Governor Gavin Newsom in the November election. NPR's Sage Miller has more.
3: California voters will select which two candidates for governor will move on to the general election in a nonpartisan primary. But it's also the first time in decades that Democratic voters haven't had a clear frontrunner. As part of the nationwide redistricting fight sparked by President Trump's push for more GOP seats, California is slated to pick up five new Democratic seats. Iowa Republican voters will pick their nominee for governor, but Democrats are hopeful they can flip the office come November. Iowa Democrats will also pick the U.S. Senate candidate who they believe has a shot at winning the competitive seat. Sage Miller, NPR News.
1: You're listening to NPR News live in Washington. A California condor became the first of its species to fly freely in Oregon in more than 120 years. That's according to a local restoration program. Roman Battaglia from Jefferson Public Radio has more on the bird's 380-mile journey.
4: Condor B9 is a little over 2 years old and was released into the wild last year by the Northern California-based Yurok tribe as part of their condor restoration program. Yurok Tribe Wildlife Department Director Tiana Williams-Clausen says the condor went on a four-day trip passing through southern Oregon.
5: 100 to 200 miles per day is not uncommon for them. She's a young bird, of course, so the fact that she's done that is particularly incredible.
4: California condors nearly went extinct because of lead poisoning and habitat loss. But restoration programs like this one have brought the wild population back up to nearly 400. The Yurok Tribe is hoping to release more condors this summer. For NPR News, I'm Roman Battaglia in Medford, Oregon.
1: The European Union has moved forward with a vast overhaul of its migration policy with the goal of ramping up deportations and creating detention centers abroad. By greenlighting controversial return hubs outside the EU, the regulation represents its hardest line on migration so far and has drawn sharp criticism from opponents who warn it could endanger migrants and undermine human rights from Spain to Romania. A film festival kicks off this week celebrating the cinema of despair. Bleak Week started 5 years ago in Los Angeles by American Cinematheque and is going global this year with events in 100 theaters across 73 cities this month. Organizers say it's a celebration of the human experience. This is NPR News.
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7: I'm Dale Johnson with Nebraska Public Media News. Some of the 18 patients who have been quarantining at the University of Nebraska Medical Center in Omaha after being exposed to hantavirus on a cruise ship will be leaving this week. According to a statement from the U.S. Centers for Disease Control and Prevention, 5 of the 18 American cruise ship passengers are going home. The 18 are now halfway through their mandated quarantine period and are being allowed to quarantine in their home states if their local health department will allow it. Environmental groups want the federal government to consider the health impacts of legal nitrate contamination in public water. Harvest Public Media's Celia Yopis-Jepson reports.
8: The nonprofit Environmental Working Group says nearly one-fifth of Americans rely on community water supplies that showed elevated nitrate in recent years. It's especially common in agriculture states like Kansas, Nebraska, Wisconsin, and Texas because of fertilizer and manure. And it's legal up to 10 milligrams of nitrate per liter of drinking water. The Environmental Working Group wants the federal government to complete a review of studies linking nitrate to colorectal cancer, birth defects, and other health problems, and then to consider tightening the legal limit. I'm Celia Yopis-Jepson, Harvest Public Media.
7: Some sugar beet farmers are facing a failing crop this year as canals run dry in western Nebraska. Noelle Annan reports that just a third of the average crop could be harvested this year.
9: Leo Hain worked jobs ranging from field hand to vice president of a sugar company. And while he's retired now, his thumb is still on the sugar beet pulse of Gehring. Hain says a little snow and no rain have left growers who rely on surface irrigation water in a hard spot.
10: It's going to be difficult on the whole region because this is an agricultural area. There won't be as many people employed by the sugar company.
9: He says insurance companies are actually paying growers a reduced sum to not plant sugar beets since the crop won't have a good yield. The Western Sugar Cooperative confirmed the sugar beet crop will be down by a third of their typical production. While the cooperative generally produces 45,000 acres, it does not have enough water for 14,000 acres of sugar beets. Reporting from Gehring, I'm Noelle Annan, Nebraska Public Media News.
7: After 13 years as the Lincoln Public Schools security director, Joseph Wright says he's seen success when safety becomes part of the school day.
11: We're a lot safer when all of our employees feel they're part of the security and safety team, and I think that has become much more of a reality over the time that I've been here.
7: Wright says a lot of his department's work is about treating students with respect so they feel safe at school. Wright retires at the end of June. Before his role at Lincoln Public Schools, he served in the Lincoln Police Department for nearly 30 years. Check out our Nebraska Update podcast. 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I'm Dale Johnson, Nebraska Public Media News.
12: 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I'm Penelope Morrow. Glad to be here with you on this Tuesday afternoon. Starting things off for today's AC, we've got Yasha Heifetz, Fritz Reiner, and the Chicago Symphony Orchestra performing the third movement of Tchaikovsky's Violin Concerto in D.

Tchaikovsky, performed there by Fritz Reiner and the Chicago Symphony Orchestra, also performing their violin soloist, Yasha Heifetz. Thanks for listening to Nebraska Public Media. We've got some more violin music for you on today's afternoon concert. Next, we'll hear from Rachel Barton Pine and the Royal Scottish National Orchestra. Here's the third final movement of Dvorak's Violin Concerto in A Minor.

Just a section of a work by Antonín Dvořák. We heard that third movement performed by Teddy Abrams and the Royal Scottish National Orchestra with violinist Rachel Barton Pine. Thanks for listening to Nebraska Public Media on this Tuesday afternoon. I'm Penelope Morrow. We move along next to music by Franz Liszt, a piece to be sung on the water. A transcription of music originally by Franz Schubert. We'll hear Daniil Trifonov playing it on the piano.

Music performed on the piano by Daniel Trifonov and composed by Franz Liszt, inspired by Schubert. That was music to be sung on the water. You are listening to Nebraska Public Media. 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Next is music by Michel Blavet. This is a flute sonata called La Lumange. We'll hear it performed by the Berlin Philharmonic Duo, that is flautist Irina Grafenauer and Brigitte Engelhardt.

That was a flute sonata called La Lumine, or The Light, by Michel Blavet. We heard that music performed by the Berlin Philharmonic duo, that's Ira Grafenauer and Brigitte Engelhard. You're listening to Nebraska Public Media, and this is Afternoon Concert. Next, it's the Martyr's Song, a religious caprice by Louis Moreau-Gachoc, which we'll hear performed on the piano by Philip Martin.

Le Chant du Martyr, or The Martyr's Song. Music by Le Margot Gottschalk. We heard That Religious Caprice performed on the piano by Philip Martin on today's afternoon concert. This is Nebraska Public Media. Continuing on, it's Johannes Brahms' music. We'll hear the NBC Symphony Orchestra, led by Arturo Toscani, performing the Hungarian Dance No. 20.

Opening this second hour of afternoon concert, that was music by Johann Sebastian Bach, a violin concerto number 1, performed by Federico Agostini and E. Musici on today's afternoon concert. This is Nebraska Public Media. I'm Penelope Morrow. Next, we've got music composed by Luigi Baccarini for the guitar, movements 3 and 4, a grave and fandango from the guitar quintet number 4, which we'll hear performed by Los Romeros.

0: Music by Luigi Boccherini. That was a Fandango Guitar Quintet No. 4, Movements 3 and 4, the Grave and Fandango Movement, performed by the ensemble Los Romeros. 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
1: Composer Erlen Wallen says, quote, "It is a human instinct to be free, just as it is for the river to rush headlong to the sea." She wrote this music with freedom in mind, marking the anniversary of the abolition of the slave trade. Mighty River by Erlen Wallen on the next performance today from APM.
0: 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You're listening to Nebraska Public Media. Next, we've got music by Joseph Haydn, named for a painter whose name we don't actually know, but instead is named after the location in which this painting, this altarpiece, is found. We will be enjoying the Reigern, or Rajad, piano sonata, performed here on the piano by Rudolf Buchbinder.

0: You're listening to Nebraska Public Media on this Tuesday afternoon. That piece of music that we just enjoyed in that recording during the second hour of afternoon concert was one by Josef Haydn, played by Rudolf Buchbinder. That was a piano sonata called Rajan or Rajad. You're listening to Nebraska Public Media, and this is, again, Afternoon Concert. We continue on to some music by Richard Rogers. We'll hear Bryn Terfel performing with the English Northern Philharmonia. Also hear the Opera North Chorus. This is music from Carousel. June is busting out all over.
1: March went out like a lion, whipping up the water in the plain.

Pushes every little wheel that wheels beside a bell. The feeling is getting so intense that the young Virginia creepers have been hugging the bejeepers.

June is busting out all over. Music from Carousel by Richard Rogers, already performed in that recording by Bryn Terfel and the Opera North Chorus, also performing there the English Northern Philharmonia. 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Next up on today's afternoon concert, we're going to enjoy some music by Sergei Rachmaninoff, the Adagio Sostenuto Movement 2 of the Piano Concerto No. 2, played by pianist Jean-Yves Thibaudet with the Cleveland Orchestra.

as performed by the Cleveland Orchestra with pianist Jean-Yves Thibaudet. That was Sergei Rachmaninoff's second movement from the Piano Concerto No. 2. 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An important piece of the classical music canon aired in its fullness. Today, we're making room for more than a half hour of Mozart piano music. That's just around the corner. First, though, we'll have some Forêt next. From Palais Médisson, this is a Sicilienne, which we'll hear performed by the St. Louis Symphony Orchestra.

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1: 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You're listening to Nebraska Public Media. This is Afternoon Concert, and since it's 2 p.m., we've arrived at the part of the day where we enjoy a major work, an important piece of classical music aired in its fullness. Today, we're making room for a half-hour-long piano concerto number 20 by Wolfgang Amadeus Mozart, which we'll hear performed by Yvonne Moravitz and the Academy of St. Martin in the Fields, led by Sir Neville Mariner.

For today's major work, we just enjoyed some music by Wolfgang Amadeus Mozart, performed by Ivan Morvet. That was the Piano Concerto No. 20. Also featured there, Sir Neville Mariner and the Academy of St. Martin in the Fields. Thanks for listening to Nebraska Public Media. I'm Penelope Morrow. Glad to be here with you. Next up, it's The Swan. Music by Camille Saint-Saëns from Carnival of the Animals. We'll hear Maria Kleegel performing with the Bournemouth Sinfonietta.

The Swan from Carnival of the Animals. Camille Saint-Saëns' music performed there by Jean-François Paimenard and the Bournemouth Symphony Orchestra with cello soloist Maria Kliegel. You're listening to Nebraska Public Media. Next up, we've got music by Joseph Strauss. This is the Actionen Waltz, or the Legal Actions Waltz. We'll be hearing the Slovak State Philharmonic of Košice, led by Christian Pollock.

We just enjoyed the Legal Actions Waltz music by Joseph Strauss. When you make as much music as the Strauss family has, eventually you're going to have to start picking some inspirations that are a little outside the box. Christian Pollack performed there with the Slovak State Philharmonic of Košice. 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Tonight on television, Northern Nights Starry Skies explores the world's largest dark sky sanctuary, with astronomers sharing stories of the night sky and ways to reduce light pollution. 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Jill Blaine's job is to comfort the dying and usher them into the afterlife, something she's done many hundreds of times since her own death. Vigil by George Saunders is a playfully imaginative novel dealing with corporate greed and absolution. Hear a review on this week's All About Books. Tune in Thursday, 12:06 Central after the NPR headlines, online at nebraskapublicmedia.org/allaboutbooks. We've arrived at our Refresh and Reset segment. Some especially relaxing classical music for you today to help you get through this busy Tuesday. Debussy's music is performed by the Berlin Philharmonic and flautist Karlheinz Zöller. This is the prelude to The Afternoon of a Faun.

the prelude to The Afternoon of a Faun. Music by W.C., which we heard performed by the Berlin Philharmonic with flautist Karlheinz Zoller. You're listening to Nebraska Public Media. That's it for classical music for a while, up until 8 p.m. Central this evening when we enjoy performance today. Coming up here in just a moment or two, starting at 3 p.m. Central, it is international news from the world, as well as NPR news headlines. Here's a brief look at our Nebraska weather forecast as we move closer to the news. There's a slight chance for thunderstorms in the panhandle, like 30 to 40% chance also in the east. Highs today peaking this afternoon at around... Highs today at around 77 in the southern panhandle, 80 to 84 in the rest of the state. 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Coming up here in just a moment again, it's international news from the world.

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3: 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I'm Jolie Peel, and we're in All Things Considered. A Russian missile and drone attack killed civilians across Ukraine overnight, including children, in one of Moscow's largest assaults in recent months. Also, voting ends today in California's primary election, and there's a lot of uncertainty among Democrats in the race for governor. More on the apparent frontrunners from both parties coming up on All Things Considered here on Nebraska Public Media. There's chances of rain and thunderstorms across the state this afternoon and tonight. Highs in the low 80s for the western and eastern parts, and central Nebraska is in the upper 70s. Overnight temps are in the upper 50s for the central and western parts of the state, and around 60 for the eastern. Quick current look at the temps across the state. In the Lincoln area, it's 81. Scotts Bluff looks like 82. And in the central part, we're seeing 82, 77, 75. So make sure you're drinking water today and staying cool. 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
2: And I'm Mary Louise Kelly. Let's talk now about a new book about a specific country. The book describes that country as being heavily influenced by, and I quote, a movement that harbored dreams of social justice, equality, independence, and political freedom. Can you guess the country? It's Iran, or at least Iran.

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1: From NPR News, this is All Things Considered. I'm Elsa Chang in Culver City, California.
2: And I'm Juana Summers in Shai Shai in Gaza province on the coast of Mozambique. The reason I'm here has to do with cuts to U.S. foreign aid and some geographical confusion.
3: We identified and stopped $50 million being sent to Gaza to buy condoms for Hamas. 50 million.
2: That was President Trump early in his second term bragging about cuts from Elon Musk's Doge team.
3: And you know what's happened to them? They've used them as a method of making bombs. How about that?
2: In fact, no condoms were being sent anywhere in the Middle East, but the narrative was being spread by the president's supporters, like Fox News host Jesse Waters.
4: That's right. Hamas floats these things up with bomb-making materials and then kaboom. Mm. Booby-trapped condom. Mm. Look it up.
2: Journalists did look it up and concluded that the Gaza